Carlos Bunnell played that for us. Francisco Tadeca's Capriccio Ed Abd, the Serenata. It's 5 after 5 o'clock here at Classical King. And next up on our commute, Mozart joins us for a bit of a rush hour companionship. We're going to hear Herr Mozart's Rondo in A minor. Mozart composed the piece in 1787, the same year he wrote Don Giovanni. But unlike much of his brighter, more elegant piano music, this Rondo stands out for its stormy character, emotional intensity, qualities that some scholars believe reflect the personal financial pressures that Mozart was facing at the time. Michel D'Alberto is going to play it for us.

On Classical King of Fun performance from Michel d'Alberto, we heard Wolfgang Amadeus Mozart's Rondo in A minor. Mike Brooks with you. This is the King FM Classical Commute, an hour of relaxing music that we do every weekday between 5 and 6 o'clock. Thanks for hanging out with me. Well, up next, Gabriel Fauré soothes our traffic-jangled nerves with a lullaby, his Berceuse in D. The Berceuse, originally composed as part of his music for a play called Shylock, based on Shakespeare's The Merchant of Venice. And even in this brief, delicate piece, you can hear Fauré's signature style. The sense of calm that feels almost timeless. The Seattle Symphony plays, joined by violinist Alexander Valenzin, Gerard Schwartz conducts.

Well, the King FM Classical Commute, a delightful performance by the Seattle Symphony. Alexander Valenzin was the soloist there, Gerard Schwartz conducting, Gabriel Fauré's Berceuse in D. Quick reminder, coming up at 6 o'clock, the King FM Classical Dinner Hour is on the airwaves. 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On Classical King, the Dinner Hour. Meantime, let's check out a tune from composer John Dowland, poking fun at his dour reputation with his Semper Dolens. Goran Sulzer is the guitarist.

Goran Sulzer, the guitarist on Classical King, playing for us that John Dolan, Semper Dolan, Semper Dolans. It's 5:25 here at Classical King. Mike Brooks with you on the King FM Classical Commute. If you've been stuck inside the office away from windows all day, it's nice outside. Partly cloudy, they call it. 65 is going to be the high this afternoon. We're just about there. Tomorrow, kind of a duplicate, a little, not quite as warm. High of only about 60, but still partly cloudy with a bit more sunshine. Meantime, right now on the commute, coming up, a piano miniature, Mazurka in B minor by Friedrich Chopin. Chopin wrote more than 50 of these throughout his life, and they were far more than simple little dance pieces. The mazurka itself is a traditional Polish folk dance, but in Chopin's hands, it became a highly personal musical language, let's call it. Lots of nostalgia for his homeland. See, Chopin spent most of his career in Paris. Marion Conti is going to play it for us on the Classical Commute.

Frédéric Chopin's Mazurka in B minor. Marion Conti played that for us on this King FM Classical Commute, where it is 5:32. Well, next up on the King FM Classical Commute, composer who often said that Spanish folk music was at the heart of his musical identity. Manuel de Falla is that composer, and Nana, from his suite of popular Spanish songs, is based on a traditional Spanish lullaby. De Falla was very committed to preserving and elevating folk music of his homeland. Alison Balsam's going to play trumpet for us, and she joins the Gothenburg Symphony for Manuel de Falla's Nana.

On the King FM Classical Commute, we heard the London Symphony, led by Claudio Abbado in that performance, the prelude to Act 3 from Georges Bizet's Carmen, the Intermezzo. Well, wishing you a beautiful evening was on the mind of our next composer, Claude Debussy, when he wrote his Bonsoir. Debussy composed Bonsoir while still a teenager, as he was studying at the Paris Conservatory. Bonsoir, inspired by poet Paul Bourget, reflecting on the fleeting beauty of a peaceful evening and how life's calm moments are often tinged with a quiet awareness of time passing oh too quickly. Anna Kiko Myers is our violinist with the harpist Emmanuel Cesson on the King FM Classical Commute.

Emmanuel Saison was the harpist, and Akiko Myers the violinist for Claude Debussy's Bonsoir. Well, it is often said that imitation is the sincerest form of flattery. Well, that may well be the case for our next tune. It's from Franz Liszt. It's his Consolation No. 3 in D-flat. It was inspired in part by the style of Chopin, whom Liszt deeply admired. And it reflects a shift in Liszt's writing from dazzling keyboard virtuosity toward more spiritual expression, introspective. Give a listen and see what you think. John O'Connor's going to play for us this Consolation No. 3 in D-flat.

Flat. That was John O'Connor, who was our pianist, here on the King FM Classical Commute. We're next up, a deeply expressive sacred work from the early Baroque period, Salve Regina by Francesco Cavalli. Francesco was one of the most important Italian opera composers of the 17th century, a student of Claudio Monteverdi, and while he's best known for helping establish early Venetian opera, his sacred music, like this Salve Regina, reveals a more intimate, devotional side of his artistry. Let's give a listen. The Monteverdi Choir joins the English Baroque soloist. John Elliott Gardner is our conductor.

That was from composer John Washburn. His Simple Gifts Meditations. Heidi Crutzen was the harpist. At the King FM Classical Commute, six to go until 6 o'clock. Tchaikovsky's Melody is up next from Souvenir of a Beloved Place. Tchaikovsky originally composed it in 1878 while staying in Switzerland. He dedicated it to the violin Josef Kotek, a close friend who helped him with violin technique and musical collaboration. Played an important role in shaping this particular piece. Maxim Vengerov is going to be our violinist with pianist Vag Papdian here on the King FM Classical Commute.

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1: And welcome to the Classical Dinner Hour, tonight presented by Jim and Gailey Duncan. I'm David Wall, in for Lisa Bergman. So happy to be your sous chef this evening. Coming up in 30 minutes, music from the First Lady of Polish Music. But first, it used to be fairly common for classical pieces to take on a nickname that was not what the composer intended, like Beethoven's Moonlight Sonata. This next piece earned a sobriquet simply because it was performed during Holy Week, and it's full of pathos. So people began calling it La Passione, connecting it to the Passion of Christ. The original manuscript, though, has a title of The Waggish Baker, suggesting a tie to a popular comic play of the day. However, secular music was often frowned upon as serious music of the time. Here is Joseph Haydn's La Passion Symphony No. 49, performed by Lestro Armonico, led by Derek Solomons.

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And this Friday on Northwest Focus Live, Seattle-based pipa musician and educator Carrie Wong visits the Classical King Studios for an evening of music shaped by both classical training and global influences. The program also features Serica, an East-West fusion ensemble blending musical traditions from across cultures. Maggie Malloy will be your host this Friday, June 5th, on Northwest Focus Live at 7 p.m. here on Classical King. And still ahead in just a few minutes, music from the First Lady of Polish Music. But first, from Giuseppe Verdi, here's the prelude to Act 1 from La Traviata, performed by the Cincinnati Pops Orchestra, led by Eric Kunzel.

Eric Kunzel leading the Cincinnati Pops Orchestra in the prelude to Act One of La Traviata by Giuseppe Verdi. I'm David Wall, filling in for Lisa Bergman here during Classical King's Classical Dinner Hour. Every weeknight at 6 p.m. following the classical commute, you get to make dinner and we get to entertain you. Coming up in 10 minutes, the end of the golden era of the Austrian waltz. Up first, though, a piece from the First Lady of Polish Music. Not even her husband, Professor Andrzej Biernacki's success in the medical world could overshadow this composer's popularity. And once at a show organized by medical students, her popularity was such that she wasn't billed as Biernacki's wife, rather he was billed as Batsevich's husband. Here is the Children's Suite of Grażyna Batsevich, performed by Marta Grigaliunita.

The Children's Suite by Polish composer Grzegorz Bacewicz, performed by Marta Grigaliunita here on Classical King's Classical Dinner Hour. And up next, a composer who relied on the waltz to set the scene for an opera. The golden era of the Austrian waltz was at its end when he wrote the opera, and even though the time period of the opera takes place long before the invention of the waltz, the use of it imparts a feeling of elegance and grace of a bygone era. Here's the first waltz sequence from Richard Strauss's Der Rosenkavalier, performed by the Czech Philharmonic Orchestra, led by Vladimir Ashkenazy.

From the opera Der Rosenkavalier by Richard Strauss. That was the first waltz sequence performed on the classical dinner hour by the Czech Philharmonic Orchestra led by Vladimir Ashkenazy. And let's wrap up the classical dinner hour with something you might not be familiar with. Some music from Paul McCartney. Here is an arrangement of his tune She's My Baby performed by the Loma Mar String Quartet.

0: A little dessert to round out the classical dinner hour here at Listener Supported Classical King. That was She's My Baby by Paul McCartney, performed by the Loma Mar String Quartet.
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0: 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So happy to be sharing this music with you tonight. And in a few minutes, a composer whose origin story reminds me a little bit of Harry Potter. But first, from Frédéric Chopin, here's the Aeolian Harp, Etude in A-flat, performed by André Watts.

Frédéric Chopin's Aeolian Harp Etude in A-flat performed on 98.1 Classical King FM by André Watts. And ahead in just over 15 minutes, a composer whose career went out with a bang, followed by 30 years of silence. But this next composer's origin story reminds me a little bit of Harry Potter. In the Potter books, the young wizard is forced to study magic in secret while living in his aunt and uncle's house. Well, when this composer was a young boy, he was similarly forbidden from studying music, and his musical instruments were all confiscated, forcing him to study music in secret while appearing to study law. His persistence paid off, and he became one of the most admired composers of his time. Here's the Trio Sonata in E-flat of Georg Philipp Telemann, performed by oboist Hans-Jörg Schellenberger, joined by organist Hedwig Billgrim.

0: Oboist Hans-Jörg Schellenberger, joined by organist Hedwig Billgrim for Telemann's Trio Sonata in E-flat here on Classical King. I'm David Wall, filling in for Lisa Bergman. So happy to be listening along with you. And in a few seconds, a composer whose career went out with a bang, followed by 30 years of silence.
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0: And up next, this composer whose career went out with a bang. Jean Sibelius became a national hero to the Finnish people, so on his 70th birthday, he was honored with a big gala concert. In the audience were the prime ministers of all the Nordic countries, former Finnish presidents and future Finnish presidents, all hoping to emphasize his status as a national symbol. But it was also Sibelius's farewell to the public. For the last 30 years of his life, he wrote not one single note of music, which became known as the Silence of Järvenpää. Here is Sibelius Symphony No. 1, performed by the Pittsburgh Symphony Orchestra, led by Lauren Mazel.

The first symphony of Jean Sibelius performed on listener-supported Classical King by Lauren Mazel and the Pittsburgh Symphony Orchestra. I'm David Wall, filling in for Lisa Bergman tonight. Thanks so much for listening along with me. Stick around, Sean McClain is going to take us on a tour of the music of Johann Sebastian Bach on Classical King's Think Outside the Box, up next on Classical King.

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Thanks for tuning in to Think Outside the Box on Classical King. I'm Nikhil Sarma, filling in for Sean McLean this evening. And we begin with a piece of music that is thought to have been written during a time that might have been the most satisfying professional relationship that Johann Sebastian Bach had, his time in Anhalt-Köthen working under Prince Leopold. Prince Leopold was an amateur musician himself. He was someone not afraid to spend money on musical activities in his court. The two of them had a warm relationship. Bach said that the prince not only loved music, but understood it. And as far as the evidence shows, Prince Leopold is the only one of Bach's employers to have actually performed Bach's music alongside the composer. He was also a Calvinist, which meant that no music was written during Bach's time in Anhalt-Köthen for the church. Bach instead focused on writing secular instrumental works, such as his famous Brandenburg Concertos and this violin concerto in E. We'll hear a performance with the Academy of Ancient Music with violinist Andrew Manzi.

0: The ambiance of the Blackheath Concert Hall in London, England certainly has a character of its own, and if you were listening at home with a good set of speakers, you heard that low rumble. It made for an excellent recording location. The Academy of Ancient Music, led by Andrew Manzi, also the soloist, in that performance of the Violin Concerto in E by Johann Sebastian Bach.
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0: If you, for some reason, decided to pore over the baptism record of one Antonio Vivaldi, you would notice something odd. He was not baptized in a church. He was baptized at home. The reason for that is Vivaldi was born with an illness that predisposed him to premature death. And even a baby risked eternal punishment if they were not baptized before death. So there was no time to wait. A priest was invited to the Vivaldi household and performed the ritual there and then. The illness that caused this quick home baptism was bronchial asthma, or in Vivaldi's day, it was called tightness of the chest. And Vivaldi gave tightness of the chest as the reason why he rarely left home. And when he did, he always chose to travel by gondola or carriage. His chest constrictions prevented him from walking. They were also the reason he was able to dedicate his life to music. It was decided at age 15 that Vivaldi would be trained towards priesthood, and he was ordained as a priest in 1703. However, a year later, he resigned from priesthood, and he blamed his asthma, saying it prevented him from being able to recite a complete mass. Vivaldi had also spent his childhood learning violin from his father, so almost immediately after departing from priesthood, he joined the Ospedale della Pietà as a violin teacher, where he was responsible for writing music for the student orchestras. Let's listen to his trio sonata in A minor, performed by recorder player Marion Verbrugge, oboist Paul Goodwin, and harpsichordist John Toll.

The Trio Sonata in A Minor, written by Antonio Vivaldi. We heard recorder player Marion Verbrugge, oboist Paul Goodwin, and harpsichordist John Toll. We have Mozart's Requiem coming up this hour. Before hearing it, we'll discuss the fiction surrounding the Requiem and why the truth is strange enough without having to add extra ingredients. But right now, let's focus on a famous painting by Claude Monet called Impression Sunrise. If you haven't seen this painting, it depicts sunrise on the port city of Le Havre, but as if you were viewing the scene with squinted eyes, so the shapes are ill-defined, the colors blur together. And now let's replace the images of the port city, the boats, the docks, the ocean, with the green hills and red roofs of the villages of Moravia. Convert it to music, and you get this next piece by Leos Janacek. Janacek uses the suggestive quality of musical impressionism, a la Ravel and Debussy, to add color to the Moravian folk melodies that he was very fond of collecting in this very appropriately titled piece, In the Mists.

In the Mists, composed by Leos Janacek, performed by pianist Antonín Kubelek on Classical King 98.1. I'm Nikhil Sarma, filling in for Sean McLean. Thank you for being here with me tonight. Time is 8:45, and now it's time to get down to business, separating fact from fiction. A certain movie about a certain famous composer would like to have us believe that it was Antonio Salieri who donned a disguise and commissioned a requiem from Mozart with plans to kill Mozart upon its completion and then claim the work as his own. Most of us were introduced to this plot through the movie Amadeus, based on a play by Peter Schaeffer. The actual circumstances behind Mozart's Requiem could have easily been made into their own drama. An anonymous suitor did commission a Requiem from Mozart, offering to pay half up front, half upon completion. And the stranger absolutely intended to then pass the work off as his own. We now know that the commissioner was one Count Walsegg, who routinely did this. He routinely passed the work he commissioned from famous composers as original work. Mozart did die while writing that Requiem. He died of what was officially acute military fever. The cause of his death is still being debated today. And here is where things get juicy. It was the same count who planned to steal the authorship of the Requiem who ended up getting played in the end by Constanze Mozart. Now, in Amadeus, Constanze is portrayed as a bit of a rube. In reality, she was quite shrewd. What did she do? She enlisted the help of Mozart's pupil to complete the Requiem after Mozart's death, presented this to the count as a completely original Mozart work, thus able to claim the other half of the payment, and then premiered the Requiem before the count could pass it off as his own, so there was a written record that attributed the Requiem to her husband, Wolfgang Amadeus Mozart. Lesson of the story, don't mess with Constanze. We're going to hear the Requiem in D minor performed now by the Philharmonia Orchestra and Chorus. Let's enjoy it.

0: Given that the Requiem is the Catholic Mass for the dead, and Mozart died while writing that Requiem we just heard, of course people would put together a theory that Mozart knew he was writing a Requiem for his own funeral. Of course, that's not the case. Mozart had no intention of dying at age 35. When he took ill on November 20th, 1795, his sister-in-law wrote that Mozart looked like he was going to make a full recovery from the illness. But on December 3rd, things took a turn for the worse, and the medical practices of the time certainly didn't help. These included things like bloodletting and cold compresses. And on December 5th, Mozart died, with his Requiem incomplete. It had to be completed with the help of his wife Constanze and one of his pupils, Franz Süssmayr. We heard the Requiem in D minor performed by the Philharmonia Orchestra and Chorus, conducted by Carlo Maria Giulini. They were also joined by soprano Lynn Dawson, alto Yard Van Es, tenor Keith Lewis, and bass Simon Estes.
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0: A little musical palate cleanser after that dense Requiem Mass. We heard the 29th Caprice, written by Luigi Legnani, performed by guitarist Eduardo Fernandez.
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2: Northwest Edvard Grieg Society, presenting Violin Virtuoso. Hear all three of Edvard Grieg's violin sonatas in one evening concert, performed by three different piano and violin duos from the Pacific Northwest. 7 p.m., June 10th at the Swedish Club in Seattle. More info at nwegriegsociety.org.
0: I'm Nikhil Sarma, in for Sean McLean tonight on Classical King 98.1 and streaming online at classicalking.org. We're right around 9:52 in the evening as we get closer and closer to the summer solstice coming up later this month, the longest day of the year. 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

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And now, pianist Wu Han will perform the fourth piano sonata in F-sharp, written by Alexander Scriabin.

0: pianist Wuhan with a performance of the Piano Sonata No. 4 in F-sharp, composed by Alexander Scriabin.
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0: Yeah, a lack of formal musical training can make you seem cool and punk rock and all that, but it can also keep you in a state of permanent amateurness, as one composer worried about. And so he took it upon himself to fill the missing gaps in his musical education. We'll hear one of his sinfonietas this hour. Now, isn't it funny how those who grow up to be radicals can be so sweet and gentle in their initial stages? We're going to hear a piano piece written by Claude Debussy from his student days, where he was perfecting his composition skills at the conservatory. What you don't hear in this petite suite is the mature Debussy, the radical, the quiet radical, I should say, who threw open the gates of chromaticism. We hear the young Debussy, who was still the upholder of French elegance.

0: Jean Martinon leading the French National Radio Orchestra through Henri Bousser's arrangement of the Petite Suite, or I should say the Petit Suite, written by Claude Debussy.
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0: Nikolai Rimsky-Korsakov is up next. He was 1 year away from completing his time at the Naval Cadet Corps in St. Petersburg when he met a man who would significantly alter his career trajectory. And the man he met was the musician Mily Balakirev, who saw Rimsky-Korsakov's musical talent as a way for Balakirev to realize a dream he had had of creating a musical school centered on Russian nationalism, which drew inspiration from Russian folk traditions, Russian legends, and Russian history. The two reconnected after Rimsky-Korsakov's 2-year stint as a naval midshipman, and Rimsky-Korsakov became a member of the five composers under Balakirev's tutelage, who were proud of their lack of conservatory training because it meant they were free from the spell of Western European classical tradition and they could create an alternative to that was uniquely Russian. Rimsky-Korsakov soon began to worry that lack of musical training was causing his compositions to have an amateurish quality. So he accepted a job as professor at the St. Petersburg Conservatory. And he embarked on a multi-year self-education program. He learned techniques, he learned theory, he learned orchestration from the same course books that he taught to his students. Nikolai Rimsky-Korsakov became the most prolific composer of the five, and oddly, the task of completing and orchestrating the unfinished works of the other composers fell to him. Here is an excellent example of the kind of Russian nationalist music that Balakirev had in mind when he brought Rimsky-Korsakov into his circle. It's going to be the Sinfonietta on Russian themes in A minor, written by Nikolai Rimsky-Korsakov.

The Sinfonietta on Russian Themes in A minor, composed by Nikolai Rimsky-Korsakov, performed by the BBC Philharmonic, led by Vasily Sinaisky. Just around 10:40 on the West Coast, I'm Nikhil Sarma, in for Sean McLean. This is Classical King 98.1 and streaming online at classicalking.org. Thanks for keeping me company late into the evening as we hear from a composer whose sonatas were commented by the Sun King himself, Louis XIV, as resembling nothing. It was meant as a high compliment of the music's uniqueness and individuality. The composer was the renowned French composer and harpsichordist Elisabeth Jacques de la Guerre, the Baroque composer. Let's listen to her violin sonata number 1 in D minor.

0: The first violin sonata in D minor composed by Elisabeth Jacques de Laguerre. We heard violinist Sophie de Bardenèche, viola da gamba player Lucille Boulanger, and harpsichordist Justine Taylor.
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0: This hour we have the odd case of a symphony that went unmentioned in the numerous writings, both public and private, of Franz Schubert. That's something to look forward to. Right now it's Igor Stravinsky, who had moved to the United States in 1939 and then became a naturalized citizen 6 years later. And after he became a naturalized citizen, a commission came in all the way from Basel, Switzerland, by the conductor Paul Zacha. Paul was not only the leader of the Basel Chamber Orchestra, he was a lifelong advocate for Stravinsky's music. So he commissioned a concerto from Stravinsky. Stravinsky had just settled in Hollywood, and he was swimming in a musical cornucopia. He wrote a jazz-inflected concerto recently, then he wrote ballet music for a Broadway production. He also dabbled in film music. And so this concerto in D for strings is one of the few pieces that he wrote before abandoning tonality altogether and then entering his final composition period, known as his serialist period. Here is his concerto in D for strings.

The Stockholm Chamber Orchestra, led by Esa-Pekka Salonen, performing the Concerto in D for strings, composed by Igor Stravinsky. Now, you might know someone that writes prolifically. Maybe they write letters or diary entries. Wouldn't it be odd if there was a big thing in their life that, for some reason, was not mentioned in any of these entries? That might be like this next symphony by Franz Schubert. Schubert was like that. He wrote letters to friends and family. He wrote entries in his personal diary. And none of these writings ever mentioned his Eighth Symphony. In fact, it's incredibly lucky that we have the symphony today, considering that after Schubert's death, it gathered dust in a study for 30 years. The symphony itself is unfinished, which is why we call it the Unfinished Symphony, two complete movements of an intended four-movement symphony, and why he left his Eighth Symphony unfinished is also a mystery. The unfinished manuscript sat in an attic for 30 years, as I said, in one Anselm Huttenbrenner's attic, and his brother Josef casually mentioned in a letter to the influential conductor Johann Herbeck that his brother was in possession of a Schubert B minor symphony that was on par with all of the symphonies by Beethoven. The conductor made it his mission to get his hands on this manuscript, and 5 years later, he held the manuscript of Schubert's Unfinished Symphony, and he premiered it in 1865, 40 years past Schubert's death, to the world. Considering that it wasn't unusual for some of Schubert's incomplete manuscripts to be used as kindling for the fire when things got cold, it's very, very lucky that we're able to enjoy the symphony today. Let's hear the Eighth Symphony, the Unfinished Symphony in B minor by Franz Schubert. Here's the Freiburg Baroque Orchestra, conducted by Pablo Heras Casado.

Schubert's 8th Symphony in B minor, his unfinished symphony performed by the Freiburg Baroque Orchestra, conducted by Pablo Heras Casado. And symphonic music is on the menu tomorrow night if you tune in to Classical King at 8 p.m. for our Seattle Symphony broadcast. Dave Beck hosts the program. It's a recording when Kevin John Edusse led the orchestra through music by Franz Liszt, Zoltan Kodály, and Richard Strauss. On the program is the first piano concerto and the prelude written by Liszt. We'll also hear Till Eulenspiegel's Merry Pranks and Zoltan Kodály's Hari Janosch Suite. It's a program that moves between drama, humor, and vivid orchestral storytelling. And you can get in on the fun by tuning into Classical King for our Seattle Symphony broadcast tomorrow at 8 o'clock in the evening. I'm Nikhil Sarma in for Sean McLean. Thanks for hanging out with me late into the night, although we are approaching midnight, which is the time that I will leave the studio and we'll transition over to Classical Com. We do have time for one more piece of music together, and it's going to come to us from the Czech composer Bohuslav Martinů. Here is his cello sonata number 3.

0: cellist Anthony Elliott and pianist Ruth Tomford performing the third cello sonata composed by Bohuslav Martinu. I'm Nikhil Sarma. I enjoyed every minute of tonight listening to music with you. It's time for me to go. Have a great night, and I'll see you later.
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1: Good morning and welcome to Friday. Congratulations on making it through another week. I'm Seth Tompkins, looking forward to listening with you this morning. Now up soon on Classical King, a composer who benefited simply from access to a really great library. That story coming up right after the first piece this morning. Now for this first one, you know Thomas Edison, right? Inventor of the light bulb and all that. Turns out, and this is pretty crazy, that he was actually really close friends with Henry Ford. Talk about a powerful pair of friends. But just like those two, this next composer, he was close friends with another of the heaviest hitters in his field. This composer was close friends with Mozart. Despite their more than 20-year age gap, they were very close, had a mutual admiration for each other's music, and even got together to play chamber music together for fun. This great friend of Mozart's, the great composer Joseph Haydn. Here's Haydn's Symphony No. 98 on Classical King. Leonard Slatkin here conducting the Philharmonia Orchestra.

Leonard Slatkin leading the Philharmonia Orchestra in Haydn's Symphony No. 98 on 98.1 and also streaming on the Classical King mobile app. Thanks so much for stopping in for some music this morning. Great to be with you. I'm Seth Tompkins. Now, libraries really are amazing things when you think about it, right? And this next composer, he likely got a leg up in his career because of access to a really good one. When he was about 10 years old, he started studying with a teacher whose personal music library included works by Mozart and Haydn. Now, those two composers might be big names today, but back when this composer was young in the early 1800s, Mozart and Haydn weren't as well known as they are today. So for this young composer, access to their groundbreaking music through the special library of his teacher was really maybe one of the big things that helped him become one of the most innovative and celebrated composers of his day. This is music by Rossini right now, who learned from the works of Mozart and Haydn. Here's Rossini's Flute Sonata, Quartet No. 2 in A.

0: the Munt String Trio, joining flutist Carlos Brunil for that quartet, the Flute Sonata No. 2 by Rossini on Classical King 98.1. Now, coming up on 98.1, a composer who enjoyed long walks on the beach, but not just for recreational purposes. More about him and his music just about 10 minutes away.
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0: 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Here's pianist Haewon Chang joining Camerata Cazzovia for Bach's Keyboard Concerto No. 3.

0: The Keyboard Concerto No. 3 by J.S. Bach this morning on Classical King, streaming on the Classical King mobile app. With that performance, where Robert Stankowski led Camerata Kasovia with piano soloist Haewon Chang. I'm Seth Tompkins. Happy Friday. Thanks so much for listening. Excellent to be with you today on Classical King.
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0: Up next this morning, a composer who enjoyed long walks on the beach, but they were not always purely recreational. When he was walking on the beach, this composer was actually sometimes working, doing the work in his head, working out the structure and the details of pieces of music he was going to compose, which then he would then, go home, sit down, and then basically write out completely at a very quick pace. So putting those walks on the beach to work for his compositions. This is music by composer Benjamin Britten, his Simple Symphony on Classical King. Here's the Kyiv Chamber Orchestra.

Roman Kaufman conducting the Kiev Chamber Orchestra this morning on 98.1 Classical King in that simple symphony, music by English composer Benjamin Britten. 6:18 right now and 53 degrees at the moment in downtown Seattle. Might see a little rain here and there today, with more rain on the way, it looks like, for tomorrow. Thanks so much for wrapping up the work week with some music this morning. I'm Seth Tompkins. Now, up soon today, as the morning show continues, a piece of classical music that is still very relevant in pop music today, even though it's been around for more than 300 years. That's up in under 10 minutes, coming up just after the next piece. Well, if Classical King is your soundtrack for a productive day, well, thanks for listening, and that's great. And the good news for you is that it's even easier to take the music with you wherever you go. 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Music by Dvorak is next as we continue on. Here's his Slavonic Dance number 16.

the Czech Philharmonic Orchestra, conducted by Václav Neumann on Classical King at 98.1 and streaming on the Classical King mobile app. That was the Slavonic Dance number 16 by Antonín Dvořák. So do you know the song Memories by Maroon 5? Turns out that modern song is largely based on this next piece of classical music, keeping this famous work relevant in pop culture even after being around for more than 300 years. This is the very famous Canon in D by Pachelbel. Here's a performance by the Academy of St. Martin in the Fields.

0: Hypnotic music by Johann Pachelbel this morning on 98.1, that canon in D, Pachelbel's canon, played there by the Academy of St. Martin in the Fields, led by Neville Mariner on Classical King. 6:31 right now, and a composer who once testified before Congress is coming up soon this morning. More about his trip to Washington coming up just about 15 minutes away. That's with today's Classical King Morning Shot of Espresso. 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
2: Northwest Edvard Grieg Society, presenting Violin Virtuoso. 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More info at nwegriegsociety.org.
0: Music next, performed by the London Mozart Players, this Symphony in C Major by Václav Pickl.

Matthias Bommert, and the London Mozart Players performing on Classical King 98.1. That symphony in C major, music by Václav Pichl, this morning on Classical King. Good morning to you. Happy Friday. Hope your weekend ahead is looking like a good one. Thanks for listening this morning. I'm Seth Tompkins. Classical King's Morning Shot of Espresso is up next. Time for our morning musical energy boost, as we do every weekday morning at 6:45. This is Classical King's Morning Shot of Espresso, some musical caffeine to put some pep in your step as you start a new day every weekday morning at 6:45. Well, there are lots of musicians who have testified before Congress. John Legend, John Denver, Elton John, Cyndi Lauper, and many more, and the next composer, turns out. Difference, though, between the composer and all the others I mentioned is that the composer was not there by choice. This classical composer questioned by Senator Joe McCarthy during the Red Scare in the 50s for his supposed ties to communists. Nothing came of that hearing, though, except for the composer kind of feeling terrorized. This is music by American composer Aaron Copland, his Danzón Cubano on Classical King here with the Dallas Symphony.

The Danzón Cubano, the Cuban dance, by American composer Aaron Copland, the Dallas Symphony Orchestra performing there with conductor Eduardo Mata on Classical King at 98.1 FM in the Seattle area and streaming everywhere on the Classical King mobile app. That Danzón Cubano by Copland, that was Classical King's morning shot of espresso for today, a musical caffeine boost to wake you up, get you going as you start a new day every weekday morning at 6:45. Now, coming up soon this morning as the morning show continues, music that you might have seen used for dancing at this year's Folklife Festival a couple weeks back. That's up in under 15 minutes. Brahms is right now, though. Here's Sarah Beth Briggs, the pianist, with Brahms' Rhapsody in E-flat.

0: Sarah Beth Briggs, the pianist for that Rhapsody in E-flat by Brahms on Classical King. Good morning, and thanks so much for being here this Friday morning. Great to be listening with you. I'm Seth Tompkins. 54 degrees right now at Seattle Center. Looking like rain here and there today, and wetter weather on the way for tomorrow, just in time for the weekend to start. Sunday, looking like a dry day, though. Whatever you've got ahead for your weekend, hope it's going to be a great one. Thanks again for listening. It's 6:59.
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0: 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That's Saltarello, played there by the Zurich Chamber Orchestra.
1: This is a test of the emergency alert system. In the event of an emergency, this system would bring you important information. This is only a test.

Continuing on now with music by Mikhail Glinka. Here's the overture opening music from his opera Ruslan and Lyudmila on Classical King, and this performance by the Baltimore Symphony Orchestra.

The overture from Glinka's opera Ruslan and Lyudmila on Classical King at 98.1 and streaming on the Classical King mobile app. That Glinka music played by the Baltimore Symphony Orchestra, David Zinman conducting. It's 7:08. Now, if you went to the Northwest Folklife Festival at Seattle Center a couple weeks back on Memorial Day weekend, you might have seen a group of mostly older guys with white beards, dressed in all white with red suspenders, dancing to music like this next piece of classical music. That group would be the Mossyback Morris Dancers, a Seattle-area group practicing the traditional English craft of Morris dancing, sometimes which uses this next piece, an old English folk tune often used for Morris dancing, Country Gardens. Here's a version by Percy Granger.

Nice little swell at the end. Their Country Gardens, that work by Percy Grainger on Classical King 98.1. Simon Rattle conducted the City of Birmingham Symphony Orchestra for that one. Coming up as the morning show continues, it's music from a ballet that Pablo Picasso actually worked on along with the musicians. We're about that just under 15 minutes away. Music next, though, right now by Felix Mendelssohn's sister, composer Fanny Mendelssohn. Fanny Mendelssohn's four songs for piano here with Elspeta Sternlicht performing.

Elspeth Sternlicht, the pianist for those four songs for piano. That's music by Fanny Mendelssohn this morning on 98.1 Classical King. Thanks very much for waking up with music today. Hope your day's off to a great start. I'm Seth Tompkins. It's 7:25. Now up next, if you can name any famous painters, Picasso might be one of the first names that comes to mind, right? Well, it turns out Picasso actually personally worked on this next ballet we're going to hear from. This dance is from a ballet that was first staged in a production in 1919 with sets and costumes designed by Picasso himself. Pretty interesting to look up photos of the colorful and slightly surreal costumes and set concept drawings if you've got a minute. This is the Neighbor's Dance from the ballet The Three-Cornered Hat. Music by Manuel de Falla on Classical King.

a new release coming out in just a week or so, actually, officially, a recording by Gustavo Dudamel, the conductor, with the Simon Bolivar Symphony Orchestra of Venezuela, The Neighbor's Dance, ballet music from the ballet The Three-Cornered Hat by Manuel de Falla. Up next on Classical King, or up soon, I should say, on 98.1, it's music written by a composer on a summer getaway. That's just about 20 minutes right after this next big work, this suite by Georg Kaspar Schurmann, this suite of music he wrote for his opera Louis the Pious. Here's a performance by the Academy for Ancient Music Berlin.

The Academy for Ancient Music Berlin, performing on Classical King, that suite from the opera Louis the Pious. That's music by composer Georg Kaspar Schurmann. 7:50 right now, 10 minutes to 8, and 54 degrees at the moment at Seattle Center. Maybe some rain here and there today, and especially more so tomorrow. Sunday looking like the drier day of the weekend ahead. Hope your weekend is going to be a good one. Thanks for maybe kicking it off a little early this morning with some music on Classical King. I'm Seth Tompkins. Now, it's very nice to have a friend who has a summer house or a cabin, right? You might be able to use that property for your summer getaway, just like the next composer did when he wrote this next piece. He was staying at a summer house of his main patron, the main person who paid for his music when he was inspired to write this piece of music. A really nice summer getaway in the countryside of what is now Ukraine. Nice change of pace from his busy life in Moscow. Streaming on the Classical King mobile app, this is part of Tchaikovsky's Souvenir of a Beloved Place. This scherzo.

Vog Popyan, the pianist, there with violinist Maxim Vengerov in that version of the Scherzo, the second movement, second section of Tchaikovsky's Souvenir of a Beloved Place on Classical King. Now, up soon on 98.1, as we continue on, a composer who had a really good friend who was much older than he was. More about their relationship coming up just about 5 minutes away.

0: They like it. The audience for the National Symphony Orchestra in Washington, D.C. That performance conducted by Mstislav Rostropovich on Classical King. That was the promenade called Walking the Dog, originally film music by American composer George Gershwin. Good morning, and thanks so much for dropping in to share some music together this morning. I'm Seth Tompkins. Very grateful to have you along for the ride. Classical King's Mozart at 8 is up next.
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0: Every weekday morning at 8, we spend more than a little bit of time with the timeless music of Mozart. Mozart's uplifting sounds to hopefully give you a bit of an energy lift, get you focused up and feeling optimistic as you head into a new day. Classical King's Mozart at 8. For Mozart at 8 today, think about your oldest friend. Like, not the friend you've had the longest, but your actual oldest friend. If they are older than you, how much older are they? Would it be weird for you if they were more than 20 years older than you? Mozart had a friend like that. He was friends with this horn player who was 23 years his senior, but this apparently was not a barrier to their friendship at all. They met when Mozart was just 7, so the horn player was 30, but eventually they did become great friends after Mozart grew up, and Mozart wrote this work and others for him. This is Mozart's Horn Concerto No. 3 on Classical King this morning. Here's Geoffrey Tate and the English Chamber Orchestra with horn soloist Radovan Vlatkovits.

Radovan Vlatkovits, the horn soloist, joining the English Chamber Orchestra and conductor Jeffrey Tate this morning on Classical King with 98.1 and streaming on the Classical King mobile app. That was Mozart's Horn Concerto No. 3. That music making up Classical King's Mozart at 8 for today. The timeless music of Mozart to really help you feel a bit timeless yourself, hopefully getting you set up to have a positive and productive day ahead with Mozartian assistance every weekday morning at 8. Classical King's Mozart at 8. Now, up soon today, as morning show continues, a composer who wanted to be a doctor when she was a kid. We'll see why she chose not to pursue that path coming up here in under 10 minutes. Right now, though, music by Henryk Finyavsky, his Polonaise No. 1, Leila Josefowicz, the featured violinist.

Neville Mariner and the Academy of St. Martin in the Fields, with violin soloist Leila Josefowicz there playing Wieniawski's Polonaise No. 1 on Classical King 98.1. 8:23 right now and 55 degrees at Seattle Center. Could see some rain today and tomorrow, too. Sunday, though, looking like a pretty reliably dry day. Hope you've got a great weekend ahead of you. Thanks for listening this morning. I'm Seth Tompkins. Well, did you ever think about being a doctor when you were younger? This next composer definitely did. That was her first career dream. But she decided not to pursue that path because the idea of becoming a doctor as a woman in the early 20th century U.S. was too daunting. But as it turned out in the end, she ended up doing something even more difficult, becoming a woman who earned recognition as a classical composer back in those days. She's the first black woman to have a symphony played by a major symphony orchestra, American composer Florence Price. Here's her prelude number 5, this one called Allegro.

0: Josh Tatsuo Cullen, the pianist, for that Allegro, Prelude No. 5 by Florence Price on Classical King 98.1. Now up soon this morning as we continue on, a composer who had occasionally let his workplace disputes get a bit physical. More about that in under 15 minutes.
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Music of clarinetist and composer Anton Stadler on Classical King 98.1. That intermezzo number 4 for two clarinets, Michael Heitzler and Dieter Klucker, the two clarinetists there. 8:29 right now, and music by Saint-Saëns is next. This famous Havanaise in E by Camille Saint-Saëns, Nicola Benedetti, the Scottish violinist, featured in this version with the London Symphony Orchestra.

Daniel Harding, the conductor of the London Symphony Orchestra with violin soloist Nicola Benedetti on Classical King this morning, 98.1, that Havanaise in E by Camille Saint-Saëns. Thanks so much for being here today. Great to be sharing the music together with you. Hope the end of your week is off to a good start this morning. I'm Seth Tompkins. 8:40 right now, and up soon today, a symphony where the composer was careful not to make it too spicy. That's today's Classical King Symphony at 9. Nice big symphony to help you settle in for your day and really get down to business every weekday morning starting at 9, just about 20 minutes away. Up right now, though, you might get frustrated with your coworkers at the office, right? But probably you wouldn't physically attack them for it. This next composer, though, well, it was a different time for him, you could say. This guy was famous for being quite impatient with his colleagues that he deemed to be incompetent, even once ripping the powdered wig off a coworker's head when they were not doing a good job and throwing the wig back in the guy's face, apparently. This is music by the composer Johann Sebastian Bach, streaming on Classical King's mobile app, Bach Concerto in C4 two keyboards here, Michel Beroff and Jean-Philippe Collard, the soloists.

0: The Paris Ensemble Orchestra with piano soloists Michel Berard and Jean-Philippe Collard. The two soloists in that concerto in C major for two keyboard instruments. Music by Johann Sebastian Bach, J.S. Bach's music this morning on Classical King. Classical King's Symphony at 9 is up next.
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With the orchestra all tuned up, it's time now for Classical King's Symphony at 9, a nice big symphony to get you settled in for your day every weekday morning at 9 a.m. I'm Seth Tompkins, in for Dave Beck now. Very glad to be with you. The Symphony at 9, presented by Rick and Debbie Zajcik. Now, when you're cooking dinner for someone who does not like spicy food, you do have to be careful, right, not to take it too far. And the composer of this symphony today might have been in a similar position when he was creating this piece we're about to hear. His previous symphony was extremely innovative, really pushing a lot of boundaries, but this one that came next does not do that. Maybe because he wrote it for a certain patron whose sense of taste was not all that adventurous. Doesn't mean it's not good, just a bit less aggressively flavorful, let's say. Streaming on the Classical King mobile app, this is music by Beethoven, his Symphony No. 4. 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

0: On 98.1 Classical King, Roger Norrington leading the London Classical Players in Beethoven's Symphony No. 4. That's substantial work. That was Classical King's Symphony at 9 for today. A nice, big, meaty symphony to help you settle in, get focused on whatever you're doing with the bulk of your day every weekday morning starting at 9 a.m. Classical King's Symphony at 9. I'm Seth Tompkins, in for Dave Beck at this point. Very grateful to be with you. Happy Friday. Hope you've got a great weekend ahead of you. Now, coming up on Classical King this morning, a composer who took it upon herself to help soldiers during wartime. More about that work of hers just about 20 minutes away.
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2: 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Countertenor Kimon Mura stars in Jake Heggie's Earth 2.0. 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
0: 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Here's the Royal Music Suite with the Concert of Nations, the performing ensemble.

The Royal Music Suite, music on Classical King, 98.1, from composer André Danicat Philidor, the Concert of Nations, performed with Jordi Savall leading. I'm Seth Tompkins, in for Dave Beck at this point. Good morning. Thanks for listening this morning. Hope your weekend is going to be a great one ahead of you. Right now it's 9:51, and this next composer, she was the kind of person who goes out of their way to help others. She did so directly during World War I, around the age of 20 at that point, still though, started a charity to raise money for soldiers fighting in that war, providing food, clothing, money, and letters, specifically for those soldiers who had been musicians before the war. This is music by the composer Lili Boulanger, her work Of a Spring Morning, here with the Lyon National Orchestra.

Such a great ending on that. Of a Spring Morning, Lili Boulanger's music on Classical King, streaming on the Classical King mobile app. That was the Lyon National Orchestra performing with conductor Nikolai Zeps-Snaither. Well, this Friday night on Classical King, it's a night of orchestral storytelling,

mischief and some piano virtuosity as well. This is a broadcast concert of music performed by Seattle Symphony, a Liszt and Kodály program. Dave Beck is your host this Friday the 5th at 8 p.m. on Classical King. Of course, also streaming on the Classical King mobile app.

0: short work called A Love Song by Samuel Barber. Stephen Buse was the pianist.
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2: Happy Friday. I'm Dave Beck in for Maggie Malloy. Coming up this hour, the story of a very bad day at the office for one of opera's most beloved composers. But first, piano music from Robert Nathaniel Dett. This is called Madrigal Divine. It's played by Denver Oldham.

Classical King, 98.1 and classicalking.org with Denver Oldham at the keyboard. Madrigal Divine is the work of Robert Nathaniel Dett. We can all relate to those bad days at work. Deadlines are pressing. People are calling in sick. The equipment isn't working right. It was a bad night on the job for composer Giacchino Rossini when his opera The Barber of Seville premiered in Rome. One of the singers suffered from a terrible nosebleed that couldn't be stopped. A cat inexplicably wandered onto the stage, and the audience jeered and mocked what they were hearing on stage. The fact that the majority of the audience were fans of Rossini's rivals had a lot to do with the opera's poor reception on opening night. But resisting the charms of Rossini is a losing battle. Things went much better the second night of the run of The Barber of Seville, and the opera, of course, went on to become a smash hit. How can it not be with music like this opening the evening?

Raising the curtain on The Barber of Seville by Gioachino Rossini with that overture. We heard the Scottish Chamber Orchestra on Classical King, led there by Jamie Laredo. Good Friday morning, 13 minutes after 10 o'clock. If you think back to that time in your life when you were praised by a respected hero or mentor in your chosen pursuit, you'll understand how the composer we meet in just a few minutes was feeling. First, continuing with this 30th symphony by Joseph Haydn, it's titled Alleluia. We'll hear from the Lausanne Chamber Orchestra, led by Jesus Lopez Cobos.

Hallelujah is the title affixed to the 30th Symphony in C Major by Joseph Haydn on Classical King. We heard it performed by the Lausanne Chamber Orchestra, led by Jesus Lopez Cobos. I'm Dave Beck in on a Friday morning for Maggie Malloy, who has a great Northwest Focus live session that she'll host tonight at 7. If you think back to that time in your life when you received praise for your accomplishments from a respected mentor or hero of your profession or pursuit, you get a chance or a sense of what Norwegian composer Edvard Grieg experienced around the creation of this next piano concerto. Grieg was just in his 20s when he was able to arrange a meeting with the legendary pianist, composer, conductor, champion of new music, Franz Liszt. The young composer was nervous and excited when Liszt agreed to take a look at the portfolio of pieces that Grieg had brought along to share with his musical idol. Liszt immediately sat down at the piano and began playing the Grieg piano concerto, never having seen the music before. If that feat of sight reading the demanding piece weren't astonishing enough, Liszt then began to yell out above the sound of Grieg's music, talking about how much he was enjoying what Grieg had created. The more he played the Grieg piano concerto, the more animated Liszt became, thrilled by the originality of the music, its incorporation of Norwegian folk flavors, and its brilliant showcasing of piano technique. Here it is in the hands of Georges Bolette, Ricardo Chailly with the Berlin Radio Symphony Orchestra, the Edvard Grieg Piano Concerto in A minor.

Serenade number 3 in G minor by the German composer Benedikt Anton Aufschneider. The music composed in 1695 and played for us on Classical King 98.1 and classicalking.org by L'Orfeo Baroque Orchestra, Michi Geig conducting. About 11 minutes after 11, glad you're ending up your work week with us middays here at Classical King. Going to jump ahead in time about 300 years to 1994. For Max Bruch, it was Scotland that opened up new creative possibilities for the composer in the realms of food, travel, literature, music. Indonesia played that role for several composers in the last century and a half. Claude Debussy evoking the sounds of Indonesian percussion, hearing the gamelan at the Paris World's Fair in 1889. Benjamin Britten's trip to Bali inspired his 1956 ballet, Prince of the Pagodas. And it was a song from the royal courts of Central Java, inspiring this work by Australian composer born in 1932, her name, Betty Beath. It's called Lagu Lagu Manis 2, played for us by the Rus Philharmonic Orchestra of Bulgaria, Tsanko Delibatsov, our conductor.

The work there of the Australian composer Betty Beith and her composition from 1994, Lagu Lagu Manus 2, the Ruse Philharmonic Orchestra of Bulgaria, led there by Sanko Delibazov. Glad you're with us at midday on Classical King, 19 minutes after 11 o'clock. I'm Dave Beck in for Maggie Moy. Were you ever a fan of the Car Guys on public radio? Well, the classical music world has its own Car Guy, too, in the very early years of the 20th century and of the automobile. The Russian Sergei Rachmaninoff being encouraged to take an American tour as piano soloist. The trip was to take him to many American cities. So big things awaited Rachmaninoff in the United States, excellent orchestras in those big cities, great conductors, excited fans, and the prospect of buying a brand new American car. As Rachmaninoff was contemplating the American tour, he wrote to a friend in 1909 saying, "I don't want to go, but then perhaps after America, I'll be able to buy myself that automobile. May not be so bad after all." Rachmaninoff, in fact, purchased his first car in 1912, and it is reported that he bought himself a new automobile every year after that. So when you hand Rachmaninoff the keys, he's a very happy fellow, whether it's those 88 keys on the piano or the key to a brand new car. Stephen Huff playing Rachmaninoff for us, third piano concerto in D minor. We'll hear from the Dallas Symphony Orchestra, led by Andrew Litton.

0: It's a big hit in Dallas. Dallas Symphony Orchestra playing there. Andrew Litton conducting. Stephen Huff, the piano soloist, in the third piano concerto in D minor by Sergei Rachmaninoff. I'm Dave Beck in for Maggie Malloy. Nicole Sarma is just ahead with our Friday local lunch, and we're keeping it live and local for much of this Friday. Maggie is back at 7 o'clock tonight to host Chinese pipa player Kerry Wong on Northwest Focus Live. Fascinating program in front of a live audience as traditional Chinese instruments meet contemporary and classical styles. Right after Maggie and Northwest Focus Live, I'll present our monthly Seattle Symphony broadcast concert. Captured live back in March in Benaroya Hall, Kevin John Edusi conducting a program centered on the music of Liszt and Kodály, beginning with Liszt's Le Prelude and his first piano concerto featuring Haochen Zhang. Broadcast also including a couple of musical pranksters, Till Eulenspiegel and Hari Janos. Local lunch next, then an evening of live and local performance starting tonight at 7.
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3: Local Lunch is presented by Susan Harmon and Richard Meyer. I'm Nikhil Sarma. Thanks for joining me. And we're going to begin with a composer who saw mountains as a symbolic meeting place between the mundane world and the spiritual world. And that would be composer Alan Hovhaannis. Now, considering how much he cherished mountains, it's a little strange that his second symphony, the symphony that made him a household name, the title Mysterious Mountain was added really as an afterthought. Hovhaannis had finished his second symphony, delivered it to Leopold Stokowski to be premiered by the Houston Symphony live on NBC television, and Stokowski asked Hovhaannis to give the symphony a name. Why? Well, he said, people like names. They like names that they can remember. And so Mysterious Mountain is the one that Hovhaannis chose. And as far as which Mysterious Mountain he had in mind, it could be any mountain, in the words of the composer. It could be one that towers over a city like Mount Fuji or Grand Teton or Mount Rainier, for that matter. It could also be an imaginary mountain, a phantom peak unmeasured that could possibly be higher than Mount Everest. Here is the Seattle Symphony to perform Alan Hovhaannis' Mysterious Mountain Symphony.

0: Gerard Schwartz leading the Seattle Symphony through a work from a composer who recounted that when he was a student at the Boston Conservatory, he was once held up in a dark alley. Someone put a gun to his head and said, "Your money or your life," and the composer Alan Hovhaness told him, "Take my life. You're not taking my money." The man got scared and ran away. He thought that Hovhaness was some kind of nut, and I guess it just gives you a peek into the mindset of that composer. Certainly an interesting guy, and that was his Symphony No. 2, Mysterious Mountain, to open today's Local Lunch.
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0: Local Lunch continues on with a performance by maybe the only symphony orchestra, at least in North America, that performs annually on a floating barge for an audience of nearly 40,000. That would be the Victoria Symphony Orchestra. They host an August concert called the Symphony Splash. The musicians perform on a floating barge in the inner harbor of Victoria, and people can paddle up in their kayaks or canoes or drive up with their motorboats and listen, or they can listen from the shore. It's a concert that hosts, like I said, an audience of nearly 40,000 people. And it's a very fitting concert, given that the Victoria Symphony was founded by members of the Royal Canadian Navy back in 1941. We're going to hear them joined by cellist Afra Harnoy, led by Paul Freeman, the Variations on a Rococo Theme, written by Peter Ilyich Tchaikovsky.

Cellist Ofra Harnoy performing with the Victoria Symphony Orchestra, conducted by Paul Freeman, the Variations on a Rococo Theme, composed by Peter Ilyich Tchaikovsky. Coming up on Local Lunch, we'll hear from an organist who has the privilege of performing on not one, but two of the great Seattle organs, one in a sacred location and the other in a secular location. We'll hear the former in just a moment. This is Classical King 98.1. I'm Nikhil Sarma. We are having a 61-degree Friday in Seattle. Light rain coming down at the moment. Time is 12:39, and here is pianist Craig Shepherd to perform Claude Debussy's Estampes.

pianist Craig Shepherd performing Estompe, written by Claude Debussy. And we conclude Local Lunch with an organist who has the privilege of performing on not one, but two of the magnificent organs, perhaps the most magnificent organs in Seattle. That would be organist Joseph Adam, who is the resident organist of the Seattle Symphony, which means he gets to play the beautiful C.B. Fisk organ that adorns the back of the hall. That organ is named Opus 114, gifted to the symphony by Craig and Joan Watchen, longtime symphony supporters. He also gets to play the 100-year-old Hutchings Votie organ, specially built for the St. James Cathedral when it was opened back in 1907, because Joseph Adam is also the organist at St. James. If you stop by at St. James for a Sunday Mass, you'll hear him performing music like this.

0: ending today's local lunch on a very grand note. That was organist Joseph Adam and the St. James Cathedral Chamber Orchestra and Choir, led by James Savage through I Was Glad, composed by Hubert Parry.
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0: And now the composer Chen Yi would like to introduce us to two very important instruments in traditional Chinese music, and that would be the vertical bamboo flute, known as the Xiao, and the seven-string zither, known as the Qin. We're going to hear a piece that he wrote for orchestra, or Western ensemble, that reproduces the sound and the style of both the Xiao and the Qin. This is Chen Yi's Romance of the Xiao and the Qin.

0: two violinists, Ulf Hirscher and Nachum Ehrlich, performing with the Karlsruhe Ensemble, conducted by Andreas Weiss. A piece called Romance of Xiao and Qin, written by Qian Yi, meant to reproduce the sound and style of two very important instruments in traditional Chinese music. And that makes for a nice tie-in to our Northwest Focus Live program tonight, inviting to the Spate Jenkins Rehearsal Room Carrie Wang, a Seattle-based pipa musician and educator. It'll be an evening featuring classical training and global influences, a program with both pipa and piano duo, along with Serica, an East-West fusion ensemble blending musical traditions from across cultures. Maggie Malloy hosts the show. That'll be tonight at 7 p.m. Carrie Wang on Northwest Focus Live on Classical King.
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0: And we continue on now with the music of Johann Sebastian Bach, specifically his Prelude and Fugue in G-sharp minor, performed by pianist Jill Crossland.

Pianist Jill Crossland performing the Prelude and Fugue in G-sharp minor, written by Johann Sebastian Bach. This is Classical King 98.1. I'm Nikhil Sarma. Time is 1:15 in the afternoon, 61 degrees in Seattle, and there's a great British comedy show called Peep Show, and in this comedy series, the character Superhands wisely observes that the longer that you hold a musical note, the more dread it creates. And Beethoven had a similar observation centuries before. His was a little more specific. The more water in a river, the deeper the tone, referring to how he heard musical pitches in the rivers and streams that he crossed during his many nature walks out in the Viennese countryside. And it wasn't just the water that he noted had musical qualities. His notebook was full of translating the natural landscape into music. The chirping of insects became trills played by the violins. The call of the bird, known as the yellowhammer, becomes an arpeggio on the flute. The quail is played by the oboe. The cuckoo played by the clarinet. All of these sounds can be found in the second movement of Beethoven's Ode to Nature, his Pastoral Symphony. And its music conveys the same feeling that Beethoven had walking in the fields outside of Vienna, happiness and relaxation. Let's listen to Tafelmusik, conducted by Bruno Weil, perform Beethoven's Pastoral Symphony, his Symphony No. 6 in F.

0: Bruno Weil conducted Tafel Musik on Classical King through the Symphony No. 6 in F, the Pastoral Symphony, written by Ludwig van Beethoven. I'm Nikhil Sarma, hoping you have a great rest of your Friday and weekend. It's time for me to go, but don't worry, you are in the very capable hands of our friend Mike Brooks, who's on next.
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2: And good afternoon. Up next on Classical King, some Baroque elegance from Georg Philipp Telemann and his Violin Concerto in D Major. Now, Telemann was one of the most celebrated composers of his time. In fact, the guy composed more than 3,000 works during his lifetime, so many that even today, musicologists are still discovering and cataloging pieces that had been forgotten long ago. Here's the Orfeo Baroque Orchestra, joined by violinist Elizabeth Wolfish, for Telemann's Violin Concerto in D Major.

From composer Georg-Philippe Telemann, his violin concerto in D. That was the Orfeo Baroque Orchestra. Elizabeth Wallfisch was our violin soloist. Mike Brooks with you on Classical King. Thanks for sharing some of the afternoon with me. Have you ever seen one of those caricature sketch guys, one of those artists like you see at the fair, maybe Seattle Center? Well, here's a musical version of that. It's found in the Enigma Variations by Sir Edward Elgar. The story begins in 1898 when Elgar sat down at the piano after a long day and just started improvising a melody. His wife, Alice, was intrigued, and Elgar began playfully transforming that tune into musical portraits, caricatures, if you will, of friends and family. The result became his Enigma Variations, 14 variations, each depicting a different person in his circle. Here's how that looks, or rather sounds. The Toronto Symphony is going to sketch it for us.

0: Indeed, quite the performance there from the Toronto Symphony Orchestra. Peter Ongian was conducting them. Edward Elgar's Enigma Variations here on Classical King. It is 2:38 on this Friday late afternoon. Mike Brooks with you. Well, coming up in just a sec, we're going to check out a symphony from a very young Mr. Mozart right after this.
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0: Well, on Classical King next, we have a symphony from the young Wolfgang Amadeus Mozart. Symphony number 34 in C major. Mozart wrote it in 1780. He was just 24 years old and still working at the court of Salzburg, a court he didn't like very much thanks to his boss, who didn't care much for music or Mozart. It's one of Mozart's last symphonies he wrote before he broke free from court service, moved to Vienna, where he would create many of his most famous pieces. The Paris Ensemble Orchestra is going to play for us this afternoon. They're led by Armin Jordan.

That was the Paris Ensemble Orchestra for Mozart's Symphony No. 34 in C. Armin Jordan was the conductor at Classical King, where it's 7 minutes to go now until 3 o'clock. 2 minutes to go until 3 o'clock, that is. Hey, coming up tonight, Northwest Focus Live, Carrie Wang is to be our guest. She is a pipit musician and educator. Wang visits the Classical King studios tonight for an evening of music shaped by both classical training and global influences. It's going to be a fun evening for you. Maggie Malloy is going to be your host. That's coming up tonight at 7 o'clock. And if you've never seen one, a pipa is a Chinese instrument that's sort of similar to a lute. It's going to be a fun performance coming up tonight. King FM's Northwest Focus Live at 7 o'clock. Meantime, movie music to help get us to the top of the hour, courtesy of Miklos Rosa from the motion picture El Cid. This is Palace Music No. 3.

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1: And a classical king, it is 3 o'clock. Hi, Mike Brooks with you. We're going to begin this hour with a tune that was written thanks to a hypnotist. The piece is considered a towering romantic masterpiece, but it almost never came to be. In 1897, composer Sergei Rachmaninoff suffered a devastating setback when the premiere of his first symphony was a failure. The experience plunged him into deep depression, left him unable to compose for nearly 3 years. Rachmaninoff credited his comeback to a doctor, Nikolai Dahl, who used hypnosis and psychotherapy to help him regain his confidence and creativity. The treatment, so successful, that Rachmaninoff dedicated his Piano Concerto No. 2 to Dr. Dahl in gratitude. Let's give a listen. Here's that piano concerto played by Alexander Thiroad here on Classical King.

Sergei Rachmaninoff's comeback there, his piano concerto number 2 in C minor. We heard the Royal Liverpool Philharmonic and Alexander Thoreau was our soloist there. Well, coming up on Classic Cooking in just a bit, a symphony that Mozart says he wished he'd written himself. Meantime, though, next up on Classic Cooking, a tune from composer Tamar Sagiv, her Intermezzo of 2023. Now, in classical music, intermezzo is traditionally a short little connecting work, something that bridges bigger musical ideas. But Sagiv turned her intermezzo into a standalone artistic statement. With some recording studio magic involved, she plays all 4 cello parts herself. Here on Classical King, Mike Brooks with you, enjoying the music. Thanks for hanging out with me this afternoon.

0: Tamir Sagiv's Intermezzo of 2023, played by the composer herself. Mike Brooks with you, where it is 3:37 at Classical King, and now Wolfgang Amadeus Mozart is sort of up. He is said to have greatly admired the slow movement of our next symphony and remarked that he wished he'd written it himself. The symphony in question, Joseph Haydn's Symphony No. 88. It showcases Haydn at the height of his creative powers. Lots of energy and surprises, but it is the warm and deeply expressive slow movement that has captivated audiences and fellow composers for centuries. Here to play, the Bavarian Radio Symphony Orchestra, Peter Dykstra, is going to conduct them on Classical King right after this.
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2: 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Hear all three of Edvard Grieg's violin sonatas in one evening concert, performed by three different piano and violin duos from the Pacific Northwest. 7 p.m., June 10th at the Swedish Club in Seattle. More info at nwegriegsociety.org.

on Classical King. Haydn's Symphony No. 88 in G. That was the Bavarian Radio Symphony Orchestra. Peter Dykstra was conducting them. Mozart's wonderful gem on Classical King, a gem that he wished he had written, he said. Meantime, it's about 2 minutes to go until 4 o'clock. Mike Brooks enjoying the late afternoon with you. Chance of some rain coming up later on this evening and likely tomorrow as well. Sunday looks to be a better day. Temperatures hovering just around 60s through most of the weekend. Meantime, let's do a little bit of a contra dance, courtesy of Jean-Baptiste Lully. Andrew Lawrence King plays the lute.

0: Andrew Lawrence King playing lute for that contra dance from Jean-Baptiste Lully. You're a classical king. It is 4 o'clock.
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0: And Peter Ilyich Tchaikovsky's Piano Concerto No. 1 in B-flat minor starts us off this hour, but a little bit of trivia about it. When Tchaikovsky played this concerto for a prominent pianist and teacher, hoping for advice and support, the reaction was devastating. The musician declared the work to be unplayable, worthless. Can you guess who that was that gave poor Tchaikovsky that assessment? Well, we'll find out right after we give a listen to this performance by pianist Olga Kern in the Rochester Philharmonic. They find it quite

Wow. A minute to recover there. Catch your breath from Tchaikovsky's Piano Concerto No. 1 in B-flat minor. That was the Rochester Philharmonic, and Olga Kern was the soloist. Christopher Seaman was conducting. And the answer to who was that critic who declared that that piece we just heard, Tchaikovsky's Piano Concerto, was worthless, unplayable? Well, that was no less than Nikolai Rubinstein, the pianist and at the time director of the Moscow Conservatory. Tchaikovsky deeply hurt by Rubinstein's criticism, but he refused to change a note. Up next on Classical King and the King FM Classical Commute, by the way, just around the corner now, 23 minutes to go until the drive home starts and we get to sort of launch into the weekend. But meantime, a strikingly theatrical work from Spanish composer Manuel de Falla, El Amor Brujo, or Love the Magician, specifically the haunting pantomime we're going to hear. Composed in 1915, it blends flamenco-inspired rhythms with lots of orchestral color. The pantomime that we're going to hear sits at the heart of the work's emotional world. Expressive, music alone to convey love, jealousy, the supernatural. Here's the Simón Bolívar Symphony Orchestra of Venezuela, led by Gustavo Dudamel, for Love the Magician, the pantomime.

0: On Classical King, we just heard Manuel de Falla's Love the Magician, the pantomime, played for us by the Simon Bolivar Symphony Orchestra of Venezuela. Gustavo Dudamel was our conductor. Mike Brooks with you at 18 minutes to go until 5 o'clock and that King FM Classical Commute beginning at 5. Meantime, just around the corner, one of Brahms' Hungarian dances. Number 9 in E minor, the London Symphony, standing by in the green room right after this.
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On Classical King, we heard Johannes Brahms' Hungarian Dance No. 9 in E minor. That was the London Symphony. Naima Yarvi was our conductor. It's 15 to go until 5 o'clock at Classical King. Next up, composer George Frederick Handel, considered an English composer, but he wasn't born there. He was born in Germany, but he was so closely identified with the English music scene that he eventually became a naturalized citizen. He's even buried in Westminster Abbey. Here is Handel's Concerto Grosso in D minor, played by the Boston Baroque. Martin Perlman is going to conduct.

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1: The King FM Classical Commute is presented by Yoshi and Naomi Minagishi. Well, good afternoon. It's 5 o'clock, and welcome to the Friday, or should we say Friday edition, of the King FM Classical Commute, that weekend just around the corner. I'm Mike Brooks, your commute buddy, and an hour of relaxing tunes begins with this one. Long before there were multimedia old Grateful Dead concerts or laser shows at the Pacific Science Center, Alexander Scriabin sought to link projected colored lights with music. Scriabin believed that color could be directly linked to musical sounds, and he even designed a system of sound color, envisioning performances where light and music would merge. Groovy, right? Well, let's see what colors come to mind as we listen to Alexander Scriabin's poem in F-sharp. It's played for us by Irina Fekistova.